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0: Skywalker drinks it at the Lars homestead in Star Wars Episode 4, A New Hope. That's the first movie, for those going strictly, you know, in order. It's one that came out in 1977. It is a rich blue-colored milk produced by female banthas who are common on Tatooine and other Outer Rim planets. So, to make one of those, you need 2 ounces of gin, or you can use coconut rum or vodka for creamier versions, half an ounce of blue curacao, half an ounce of cream of coconut. You can find stuff called creme de coco, which you can find in cocktail stores. You could use that. 3/4 of an ounce of fresh lime juice, 3/4 of an ounce of pineapple juice, a little bit of almond syrup, a little bit of vanilla syrup. You shake with ice until chilled. You strain it into a Collins glass over ice, put a little sugar rim on it, and it's creamy, it's blue, and it'll kind of put you in the mind of the bantha milk that Luke Skywalker drinks.
1: It sounds sweet.
0: Yeah, it's sweet. You're probably only having one of these.
1: I think I was going to say, yeah. This might be a one and done kind of scenario. Okay. Booze and Reviews, Richard Crowe, Star Wars, The Mandalorian, and Grogu. What's next?
0: The Jedi Mind Trick. So this is refreshing. It's kind of got a greenish, mysterious kind of feel to it, which kind of, I think, evokes Jedi persuasion powers. So you need 2 ounces of gin, 1 ounce of elderflower liqueur, like Saint Germain. You should have that just for the cool bottle, for no other reason. 1/2 ounce of fresh lime juice, 4 cucumber slices. You muddle the cucumber in a shaker. So you put the cucumber in a shaker, and like a mortar and pestle style, you muddle it and you break it up a little bit. You add the other ingredients and the ice, and you shake it 28 times at least. Strain into a chilled martini glass and make sure that you strain it. Otherwise, you're going to have giant chunks of cucumber in it. Garnish it with a cucumber slice, and it's refreshing and has a green kind of tint that feels kind of outer spacey.
1: That feels summery there, Richard.
0: Yep.
1: Okay, Yoda. Yoda's in the show, Baby Yoda. Now, yeah. Of course, Baby Yoda's not boozing like older Yoda.
0: No, he's but, not. But older Yoda, you know, I heard, enjoys a cocktail. Maybe that's true. Maybe it's not. So there's one that you'll make with called a Yoda's Green Elixir, or Drink Me, You Will, it's called, depending on where you find the recipe. It's 1 ounce of melon liqueur, an ounce of citrus vodka, 1/2 ounce of sour mix, 1/2 ounce of lemon-lime soda on top. So you shake the first 3 ingredients with ice. You strain it into a martini glass and then give it a squirt of soda and garnish with a lemon twist, and away you go.
1: I love this. It's great stuff as always. Check out the movie if you want to get it. I'll still go see it because I think a Baby Yoda would be worth it. I mean,
0: Baby Yoda's worth it.
1: Yeah, Mandalorian and Grogu, Star Wars, the latest of the movies, and the drinks to go with it. As always, Booze and Reviews, Richard Crouse. Thank you, my friend.
0: Thank you.
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9: From the AM 800 Weather Center, here's the forecast. We have a mainly sunny sky for today. Wind from the northeast at 40 kilometers an hour, the high 21 or 70 Fahrenheit. A clear sky overnight, a cool low 6 or 43. That sunshine continues on Friday, the high 24 or 75 Fahrenheit. And sunshine pretty much all weekend, both Saturday and Sunday, with highs of 22, 72 Fahrenheit.
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9: From the National Newsroom of the Canadian Press, I'm Rob Westgate. Chinese Foreign Minister Wang Yi is expected to touch down on Canadian soil later today. It'll be the first visit from a high-ranking Chinese official in 10 years. His schedule will include meetings with Prime Minister Mark Carney and Foreign Affairs Minister Anita Anand. Trade is likely to be high on the list of topics up for discussion. The federal government has been pushing for the diversification of its trade relationships to hopefully double its non-U.S. exports over the next decade. Meanwhile, business is booming at Canada's biggest arms expo. This week's event, dubbed CANSEC, has hundreds of military equipment companies jockeying for position to sell their wares. Prime Minister Mark Carney made an appearance at the trade show where he announced Ottawa will negotiate with Saab for a fleet of airborne radar surveillance planes. Industry Minister Melanie Joly, meantime, unveiled at the venue that the Liberal government will overhaul exactly how it weighs bids on defense contracts, putting a larger premium on domestic content. Liberal Member of Parliament Stephen Guilbeault announced he'll be stepping down this summer. Speaking in the House of Commons on Wednesday, the staunch environmentalist appeared to fight back tears as he thanked everyone in his life.
10: I'm profoundly grateful to my children, my family, friends, staff, and constituents, as well as volunteers, many of whom have come to Ottawa today to be with us and who've made this work possible. You gave me far more than I can ever give back.
9: Guilbeault was a power player in Canada's climate movement and was a co-founder of Équiterre and the Quebec chief for Greenpeace. Federal Natural Resources Minister Tim Hodgson announced a deal between Solisum's LNG and the German utility company Securing Energy for Europe, or CEFE. The liquefied natural gas project, which is part owned by the Nisga Nation, will ultimately send 1 million tons of LNG to Europe. Federal Conservative opposition leader Pierre Poilievre downplayed the gravity of Wednesday's announcement, saying it's not the deal-making that matters, but the ability to get the product to the customers. Female politicians in Saskatchewan's legislature will soon have their own designated washroom after going without one for over 110 years. Male politicians have had their own bathroom since the legislature opened back in 1912, but female members have been using the smaller public washrooms. Opposition NDP House Leader Nicole Saar says the addition is welcome.
11: When you don't have amenities for women that are equal to what are available to men, you are telling those MLAs and the community at large that one group of people is more important than the other. That's what's most important here.
9: The new washroom is expected to be completed next month. And finally, the Trump administration says the American military has struck another vessel accused of transporting drugs in the Eastern Pacific Ocean. Two men on the boat were reportedly killed. U.S. Southern Command posted a video on social media showing the boat resting on the water before being struck by an explosion. This is the Canadian Press. In sports, Habs fans are feeling this one, the Montreal Canadiens dropping Game 4 of the NHL's Eastern Conference Final 4-0 against the Carolina Hurricanes. Canes keeper Frederik Andersen made a comfortable 18 saves for his third shutout of the playoffs as Carolina takes a 3-1 lead in the best-of-seven series. Canadian women's hockey star Marie-Philippe Poulin says she has some decisions to make about her knee and her future in the coming weeks. The 35-year-old helped the PWHL's Montreal Victoire win a Walter Cup, doing so on a less-than-full-strength knee. Poulin says she is still waiting for information to determine if she'll need surgery or rehabilitation. And finally, Canadian singer Michael Bublé and TV home renovator Drew Scott say they've been approached about helping keep the Whitecaps in Vancouver. The pair of BC-born entertainers both support a Major League Soccer team remaining in their hometown, although neither has committed to joining a local ownership group. A U.S.-based investor group wants to move the team to Las Vegas. From the Canadian Press, I'm Rob Westgate.
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14: From the AM 800 Weather Center, here's the forecast. We have a mainly sunny sky for today. Wind from the northeast at 40 kilometers an hour, the high 21 or 70 Fahrenheit. A clear sky overnight, a cool low 6 or 43. That sunshine continues on Friday, the high 24 or 75 Fahrenheit. And sunshine pretty much all weekend, both Saturday and Sunday, with highs of 22, 72 Fahrenheit.
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8: From the AM 800 Weather Center, here's the forecast. We have a mainly sunny sky for today. Wind from the northeast at 40 kilometers an hour, the high 21 or 70 Fahrenheit. A clear sky overnight, a cool low 6 or 43. That sunshine continues on Friday, the high 24 or 75 Fahrenheit. And sunshine pretty much all weekend, both Saturday and Sunday, with highs of 22, 72 Fahrenheit.
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11: From the AM 800 Weather Center, here's the forecast. We have a mainly sunny sky for today. Wind from the northeast at 40 kilometers an hour, the high 21 or 70 Fahrenheit. A clear sky overnight, a cool low 6 or 43. That sunshine continues on Friday, the high 24 or 75 Fahrenheit. And sunshine pretty much all weekend, both Saturday and Sunday, with highs of 22, 72 Fahrenheit.
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0: U.S. in 2018, and China then detained two Canadians. The relationship has recently thawed, and International Trade Minister Maninder Sidhu says this visit is a positive sign. Jason White, The Canadian Press.
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5: Okay, reminder, we have a crash being reported on Walker Road and Highway 3, so you may see backups there right now. So that's Walker and Highway 3. We're seeing a crash being reported in that area, in the Old Castle area, so heads up on that. As far as the weather, we got another beautiful day today. We're going to see sunny skies, 21 or 70 tonight, down to 9 or 48, and then tomorrow for our big breakfast broadcast from La Marina by Eddie's on Wyandotte West near Crawford. We'll be there tomorrow morning live, 6 till 10. We're going to have a beautiful day, sunny and 28 or 82. Right now, we're sitting at 13. That is 55 Fahrenheit.

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5: All right, we got up to 26 or 79 yesterday. Today, we're looking for a high of 21 with sunny skies. Tonight, clear down to 9 or 48. And then Friday, sunny and 28 or 82 to wrap up the week and head into, believe it or not, Meg, I don't know why I always say this. As I get older, I think time flies more. I can't believe it's already the end of May. It's already the last weekend of May, Meg.
10: But it's true.
5: It is true. Don't you find as you got older, time flies?
10: Oh, absolutely.
5: Remember like summer vacation, July and August, how long that felt when you were in grade school?
10: It felt like a year.
5: It did.
10: I want to go back there.
5: I know. I want to go back and do it all over, but I can't go back, I know. Right now, a little Eddie Money for you. 13 or 55 Fahrenheit.

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8: All right, so today we are looking at another beautiful morning out there, beautiful day, high sky, a lot of sunshine. And sunny today with a high of 21 or 70. Looking at tonight, clear, low down to 9 or 48. And then tomorrow, sunny and 28 or 82 temperatures with sunshine and in the low 20s all weekend into next week. You like that, huh? You like that? Right now it's 14 or 57.

0: multi-million dollar plan to develop an urban campus along with the Windsor Armories. But the university says it's ending its licensing agreement with the city after determining the property would not be required for any future initiatives. Mayor Drew Dilkins says the city will now look at other possible uses for that site.
1: You know, you could probably have 5, 6, 10 people working in that particular space. And so we would be interested in looking at that type of opportunity. And I think things will, you know, now that we've been given notice that it's coming back to us, we'll put it in a queue to be able to deal with and figure out what the future looks like.
0: Dilkins says options are extremely limited given that the tunnel is underneath the property. AM 800 News Time is 9:34. Sunshine for today with a high of 21. Leamington Council is moving ahead with the Bayview Park development despite a significant cost increase. The lowest bid came in just over $3 million, about $1 million more than the approved $2.2 million budget. Some councillors, like Tim Wilkinson, voiced concerns during this week's council meeting.
2: I'm all for parks. We got beautiful parks in the urban area all around, but I had a difficult time when this one was $2 million. Now we're going up to $3 million. You know, I'm certainly, you know, still not in favor of it.
0: Councillor Paul Thiessen says more green space is needed for families. The park will include walking trails, a playground, pavilion, an expanded dog park, and more than 200 trees. A boost to the Hiatus House Transitional Housing Project. Caesars Windsor Cares has donated nearly $11,500 through its Caesars Makes Change donation program. Hiatus House Executive Director Sylvie Gunther says the proposed 40-unit building on Lewis Avenue at Chatham Street East is moving along.
3: We've been talking with Build Canada Homes, and we've been talking with our province in an effort to establish capital funding to make the project a reality. We've also been in conversation with the City of Windsor about getting their support generally for this project in the community.
0: Gunther says about $2.5 million has already been raised for the project. The AM 800 News poll question, do you support a proposal to transform Windsor Arena into a supportive housing campus with mental health and addiction services? Let us know at AM800CKLW.com. AM 800 News time is 9:36. We check business now. China's foreign minister arrives in Canada today for the first visit of its kind in a decade.
4: Wang Yi is scheduled to spend 3 days in Canada on a visit that will include meetings with both the Prime Minister and Foreign Affairs Minister Anita Anand. Wang and Anand are expected to discuss the recently updated Canada-China strategic partnership, trade, investment, and global security. The last time a Chinese foreign minister visited Canada was 2016. Relations between the two countries deteriorated after Canada arrested a Chinese tech executive for the U.S. in 2018, and China then detained two Canadians. The relationship has recently thawed, and International Trade Minister Maninder Sidhu says this visit is a positive sign. Jason White, The Canadian Press.
5: The CFL on TSN kicks off. The Alouettes land in Hamilton to take on the Ticats. June 4th at 7 Eastern. Subscribe now and watch every game of the season. 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
1: All right, another beautiful day out there, and we are looking at sunny skies today and a little bit cooler than yesterday. We got up to 26 or 79 yesterday. Today will be 21 or 70. Clear tonight, down to 9 or 48. And then Friday, sunny and 28 or 82. Right now, it's 17. That is 63 Fahrenheit.

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1: Now the forecast from the AM800 Weather Center for today. Sunny with a high of 21. We're at 18 Celsius right now. That's 64 Fahrenheit. I'm Paul McDonald. 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

0: Well, good morning and welcome back to the Kyle Horner Show. Kyle Horner with you, talking about the Village at the Barn, supportive pod-style village, set up like a campus-style multi-building facility that would provide housing and wraparound support services. The announcement yesterday with Mayor Drew Dilkins and Ward 3 Councilor Ronaldo Agostino, who actually joins us, unveiled the proposal during a news conference over there at the Old Windsor Arena. That's where it would be. It would be inside the Old Windsor Arena, though the concept of what the new Windsor Arena would look like was very nice when it comes to those pictures yesterday. You'd have 102 private lockable dwellings located within a large structure. And I mentioned a few other things there. You got counseling rooms, clinical intake examination area. They're looking for outdoor green space that teams up with the housing hub, the H4 over there, restrooms, showers, facilities. It really is a village that would be inside the Old Windsor Arena. I mentioned that Ronaldo Agostino is with us here just briefly, and then I want to get into some of the numbers here, or the lack of numbers. The longest stay I mentioned in the Minnesota one, the Avivo Village in Minnesota, 250 days. Is that what you're looking at? Is that what you're looking at for a time frame? Or are you just like, when somebody is ready to go to that next level, that next step, that's when we would do that?
1: Yeah, that's what I would like to see. I don't want to see time limits, right? I think that, you know, you can't force anything when it comes to this world. And this is all stuff that if you would ask me 4 years ago, mm-hmm. 5 years ago, mm-hmm. my messaging might have been different, but I've learned that the only way it is to help the people by doing something like this. And if you continue to help them, you'd be surprised how quickly, that olive branch makes a bigger difference than the stick.
0: Okay.
1: So, you know, I'm an olive branch kind of guy.
0: Okay. Again, like the concept here, I have a lot of questions, a lot of issues with a few things here. An estimated cost for the proposal is expected to be delivered to City Council sometime in June. So this is a great idea. We have no numbers here. Now, I did do some research, right? I actually do a job. And I saw when it comes to the creation of it about 5 years ago in Minneapolis, about $8 million US. Is that correct?
1: Yep. Mm-hmm.

0: The red clay is calling as tennis's biggest stars look to make their mark on the season's most demanding surface.
1: Oh, stop it!
0: Roland Garros, May 24th to June 7th on TSN and TSN Plus. Visit tsn.ca/subscribe.
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7: The latest forecast from the AM 800 Weather Center. Plenty of sunshine today. Wind from the northeast at 40 kilometers an hour, the high 21 or 70. Clear overnight with wind becoming light, the low 9 or 48. Sunny and warm tomorrow, the high 28 with Humidex 29. And sunshine Saturday and Sunday, the high 22.
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0: AM 800 traffic. Only one traffic note so far this afternoon. Windsor Police were on scene of a fire that has closed the westbound on-ramp to Walker Road. They say you can still access Central from EC Row Expressway westbound, but you just can't go through to Walker. One texter sent in a thing saying, it looks like a garage truck is on fire. And I'm guessing that they meant a garbage truck on fire there. We also have construction. We'll get to that throughout the show. It doesn't look like anything new has popped up today, but there is some big notes that we'll get to about construction starting this weekend. If you happen to spot any issues on the roads, give us a call, 792-2559, or you can always text us. It's the same number, 792-CKLW.
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0: It is 2:40 here on The Shift on this Thursday afternoon. Well, the significantly refreshed 2027 Chrysler Pacifica is evolving their modern minivan with a distinctive new exterior design. They're upgrading interior finishes as well. They're expanding the offerings of technology there and, of course, adding available safety features for customers. Peter Vitti, the plant manager, was on scene today, of course, to welcome visitors in, take reporters on a tour of the plant, and just generally celebrate the refreshed Chrysler Pacifica.
1: Wow, that's why Windsor Assembly Plant is the best plant in North America. Because, here we go.

0: It is coming up on 3:41 here on The Shift. Glad to have you along with us on this beautiful day. Great weather coming up, and we're having a great time. It was a great start today. I want to thank everyone again at the Windsor Assembly Plant for a wonderful tour. A few local reporters got a chance to do that. We were escorted on golf carts around, which was great fun. A lot easier. We would have been there for hours if we had to walk the length of that entire plant. So that was a big help out there. But, you know, we got some, got to go up some of the stairs to see a bird's eye view down on the assembly lines that were going along. So really a great time and just a wonderful day to get to see. It's been a long time since I've been into that plant and had a tour, so really got to enjoy it and see how the sausage is made, is as they say about it. You know what? Let's take a look now. Prices at the pumps. Oh boy, yeah, there's a topic we all want to talk about. Well, Kamal Karmali of CTV National News joins us now to take a look at what's happening at the pumps. Hi, Kamal.
1: Hey, Patty. Great to hear.
0: Glad to have you along.

0: they all come, you know, they emerge from things that happen, largely genetic mutations in different parts of our blood forming system. So the bone marrow being a common spot where most of the blood is made, but also in things like lymph nodes or the spleen, which are other organs in the blood system.
1: Interesting. I did not know those were all blood cancers. So, you know, we're learning stuff right now. This is great information about it. And knowing people who've had different types of these cancers, and now knowing that they're kind of linked in a way as a blood cancer. But now, are they all completely different in the way they're treated?
0: Yes, huge differences in the way that they're treated. So if somebody is diagnosed with an acute leukemia, that's actually a medical emergency, and they're brought into the hospital, and if they're eligible for treatment, they would go on treatment almost right away, and that treatment can last months, if not years, and may actually require a stem cell transplant where they receive the stem cells of a healthy donor to help repopulate the person who has the leukemia's immune system to fight off the cancer. Other blood cancers, we meet folks in clinic. They're very slow-moving, chronic diseases, and they don't need treatment for years, if ever, because they may not actually make someone sick within their lifetime, so we just monitor it. So it's a huge spectrum from emergency treatment all the way to just lifelong monitoring, maybe never even needing treatment.
1: I feel very fortunate that it wasn't just until recently that I even knew much about things like leukemia. I just always heard of it, but didn't know a lot of details and didn't realize that it could be a chronic cancer, as you just said, that somebody could have it, but not really need treatment for a very long time, if ever.
0: Mm-hmm.
1: So there's a lot to be learned about these, and not for everyone to be, you know, panic stricken when they first hear it. I mean, you know, as soon as you hear kind of cancer in any way in a diagnosis, it's heart stopping for a bit, but, interesting. Can you tell us a little bit about these, the types that are chronic cancers that, you know, are not life threatening?
0: For sure. So, you know, the most common chronic, hematologic cancer is something called chronic lymphocytic leukemia. So it has that word leukemia in it, which can be very daunting or scary based on what I just said, but the word to focus really in on is chronic. And that's a condition where the body produces too many lymphocytes, whose normal job is to help you fight infection. And this is something that is often just discovered on blood work. So somebody is going in for blood work for whatever reason. Maybe they have diabetes and they're getting blood work done, and their doctor might notice that they have a few too many white blood cells, and those lymphocytes are up a little bit. Then they'll go and see a specialist and get diagnosed and monitored into the long term. There's other types of blood cancers that are chronic that are not just a single cell that the body is making too much of, like in chronic lymphocytic leukemia, and that's a disease called myelofibrosis, which is also a chronic blood cancer that folks can live with for many years. It will often need treatment a little bit sooner than some of the other ones, but the problem that that cancer causes is it takes the bone marrow, which is the factory that blood is made in our bodies, and it turns it into scar tissue. So now the factory doesn't have as much room to make blood in. And so as opposed to some of the other leukemias where the blood counts are very high, these are individuals where their blood counts are very low because the factory just doesn't have the room it needs to do the job.
1: Are these can these pop up in childhood, or are they adult cancers more or less, or is it at any time stage of life?
0: Yeah, the two cancers that I just referenced are vastly diseases of adults and even the elderly. There are, of course, many childhood cancers that are leukemias and lymphomas as well, but the chronic hematologic conditions are largely diagnosed in adults.
1: What, I guess we'd have to break them all down individually, but what kind of symptoms would we have, you know, to notice that we need to talk to someone?
0: Yeah, there's not necessarily one symptom, you're right, yeah, that captures all 167 different types of blood cancers.
1: Wow.
0: The more chronic blood cancers, as we are more sophisticated in the treatment of other diseases and people are getting blood work more commonly, are often just found by accident, to be perfectly honest. Mm-hmm. So it's not something that people feel or see different. Maybe in retrospect, they'll say, oh, yeah, I was feeling a bit more tired or having some sweating at night or that sort of thing. But for the lymphomas, which are cancers of the lymph nodes and immune system, typically that's somebody feeling a swollen lymph gland in their neck or armpit or something somewhere else that changes over time, and there's no other explanation for it.
1: You specialize in rarer forms of blood cancers. What are some of those that we should be aware of? That, you know, there's a lot of different rare cancers that we don't hear about, and unfortunately we don't talk enough about.
0: Yeah, so there, you know, myelofibrosis is a particularly rare disease, you know, 1 in 200,000 people per year being diagnosed, and then that is in a broader family of cancers called myeloproliferative neoplasms. And myeloproliferative neoplasms is a whole bucket of different types of diseases, each of them quite rare. In fact, we in Hamilton will have some diseases that we treat that we maybe will only have the one patient in Canada who's diagnosed wow. this year with that condition, because some of them are just so rare. And it's, you know, it's interesting work, and obviously reminds us every day why we have to continue to do research, because it helps us to understand more and more how to help more and more people.
1: And that's one of those things I try to bring attention to, is the importance of health research in every aspect, because that's how we're finding cures, or at least treatments or ways of detecting things like this.
0: Yeah, and for me, I really appreciate that you say that, because yes, cure is the ultimate goal, but some diseases, you know, we may not understand enough about that disease to even get there. And what's equally as important is ensuring that the treatments that we offer, we think about quality of life while people are on treatment. And that's a large focus of the work that I do, is making sure that we understand not only the impact on the disease and the biology of the disease and getting to cure, but making sure, you know, for someone with myelofibrosis, for instance, that we are, of course, slowing down the progression of the disease as best we can, but making sure that we're dealing with things that go along with the disease that improve how people feel when they have the disease itself.
1: Anything else, Dr. Hillis, that our listeners should know about blood cancers on World Blood Cancer Day?
0: Yeah, I think two things. One, you've already mentioned just the importance of, if you are someone who is experiencing a cancer diagnosis, asking about research, participating in research. That is just so vitally important to the work that we do, and really pays it forward to people who will be diagnosed in the years to come. And for many folks who want to support somebody living with a blood cancer, or maybe just, you know, doesn't know somebody but wonders what they can do to help, obviously donating to various research causes or otherwise, and if that's not within their means, considering becoming a blood donor, because we absolutely cannot treat individuals with blood cancer if we don't have a good, healthy blood supply, because not having enough blood is a very common thing for an individual facing cancer of the blood, and they will often need a blood transfusion or many along their cancer treatment journey.
1: Dr. Hillis, thanks so much for joining us to talk about this.
0: Thank you very much.
1: That's Dr. Christopher Hillis, a hematologist at the Jurovinsky Cancer Center in Hamilton. So there we go. We now know lots more about blood cancers and how many of them there are. It's 4:51.
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1: 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Clear skies tonight with a low of 6 or 43. Lots of sunshine again tomorrow. What a beautiful Friday and a Friday evening with a high of 28 or 82. Hopefully we see those patios just jam-packed. Saturday, Sunday, Monday, all sunny days with highs of 22 or 72 Fahrenheit. For Tuesday and Wednesday, same kind of temperatures with a little bit of clouds mixed in there with the sunshine. Right now in Windsor, where it's been all afternoon with sunshine, it's 19 or 66 Fahrenheit.
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1: It is 4:54. Chris, I know we've got a couple of really big traffic problems out there.
16: Yeah, we got lots of traffic problems out there. Westbound EC Rural Expressway, just after Walker, before Howard, two-vehicle accident is causing massive delays past Lauzon. We also have southbound Huron Church right at College. That's by the in the intersection of the McDonald's, a car on its roof, and that's backing up truck traffic to the Canadian Border Services booths. So if you're heading off of the bridge or on the bridge and wondering why you can't come into Canada or why there's a backup, that's what we're dealing with there. If that weren't enough, we also got a text that Rhodes Drive is a disaster. And that's because there are lane restrictions. They're doing some road repairs from Dazeel Drive to Palette. That's going to last until 7 o'clock tonight. So it seems like gridlock no matter where you go.
1: Yikes. Ew, yeah, that's not so good. Hey, yeah, I was mentioning earlier about the gas prices because our good friend Kamal Karmali had brought that up and talked about the drop in prices. So now we're hearing from some of our listeners about where the good prices are. One of our listeners says, hey, was using your traffic tips and avoiding most of Walker Road, drove by the gas station at Walker and Division. The Petro-Canada there is $169.9, so that's a good price. Brigitte told us that Costco gas is $164.9. Of course, you have to have a Costco card to get the gas there, but that's a pretty good price. Another listener, Valerie, says gas right across the street from us here at Olette and Tecumseh at the Petro-Can, that's $169.9. So thanks for tipping us off on that. So there are some good gas prices out there. If you're looking for something a little cheaper, that's the good thing out there. Oh, I wanted to remind you, too, of course, we know that Art in the Park's coming back. We're also talking about, of course, Carousel of the Nations, which is coming up, too. But Art in the Park will be first. That's back June 6th and 7th at Willistead Park. That's next weekend already. 300 exhibitors there. Wow, that's a lot of stuff. I buy things every year there. I have some great garden ornaments that I bought there. It's one, I got two that are like birds, big birds made out of beautiful metal and farming implements using big rocks for their body. I love them. Anyways, that guy's there every year. I've bought them as gifts. I've bought a couple for my own. I have other things too. I just love Art in the Park. There's food vendors, live entertainment. There's exciting new interactive exhibits in the kids zone because, of course, there is a kids zone. So if you want to bring the kids, there's all kinds of things to do. And we want you to be there. Head on over to our website, am800cklw.com, and look for the tab for contests and look for Art in the Park contest. And then today's code word is artisan. Artisan. That's the code word to use, A-R-T-I-S-A-N, Artisan. You could win an Art in the Park prize pack that includes tickets. So there you go. 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Look for the contest, Art in the Park contest, and put in today's word, Artisan. And good luck. And for the rest of us, we can just get our own tickets and we'll be there too. And hopefully we'll see you there with all the rest of the people. And if we can keep up with this good weather, at least it's beautiful weather, at least until the middle of next week. We don't really have a forecast, Pat. That's quite a ways out to look, but it's still looking really good. And it actually may be the best stretch of weather we'll have all summer because it's really not humid. We don't have bugs. It's nice. It's beautiful. It's warm, sunshine. And you don't very often get this long stretch of this kind of weather, do we? So enjoy it while you can. It's 4:58.
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27: -19 degrees in Windsor, Essex. We'll have a clear sky tonight, wind becoming light with a low 6 or 43 Fahrenheit. I'm Kathy McMahon, AM 800 News. 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A couple traffic notes. There is still a collision on EC Row westbound just before Howard Avenue. Delays are reported in that area. Also, the lights are flashing at Patillo and County Road 22. And there's a crash in West Windsor on Huron Church at College Avenue. Coming up, fraud suspect rearrested and Caesars Entertainment has been sold. But first, Stellantis is celebrating its refreshed Windsor-made Chrysler Pacifica. The automaker held an event at the Windsor Assembly Plant today to show off the upgrades, which include a new front exterior design, enhanced safety packages, and new height-adjustable rear tailgates. Stellantis Canada President Trevor Longley says if the automaker wants to be active and grow the segment into the future, the Pacifica needed an update.
28: We had been on the previous look and feel of the Pacifica for quite a while now. I think it was still super competitive and attractive in terms of feature set and pricing. But the reality is, we need to make sure that we're making the minivan cool again.
27: The 2027 minivan is starting to hit dealership lots and showrooms. The cost is between $52,000 and $72,000. There continues to be strong demand for the Mental Health and Addictions Urgent Crisis Center in Windsor. Since it moved to a 24/7 operation last July, there have been over 3,300 visits, including nearly 900 during overnight hours alone. Director of Crisis and Addiction Services, Kevin Matt, says they were seeing 120 people a month before the expansion and are now seeing well over 400.
0: So the need is there, especially when you're talking about after-hour supports. So we just went full 24/7 for walk-in services in the summer of last year. So before that, there was really nowhere to go for people looking for mental health support after hours besides the emergency department. And now we're seeing well over 100 people a month utilize that service.
27: The center operates next to the OLED campus of Windsor Regional Hospital. 60% of clients have active substance use concerns. A charge of careless driving causing bodily harm has been laid after a string of collisions in East Windsor. Police were called to Jefferson Boulevard yesterday afternoon and say a minivan struck two parked cars, then drove over the sidewalk and hit a tree. Significant damage reported. A passenger in the van was transported to hospital with non-life-threatening injuries. The 38-year-old female driver was arrested. A man taken into custody after a break-and-enter and fraud investigation has been re-arrested. The 44-year-old was originally charged in April and was released with conditions that he remain at a home on Glengarry Avenue with electronic GPS monitoring. During a routine check, officers found he was not at the home and was arrested Tuesday in the area of Pitt Street and McDougall. A record number of villages at Carousel of the Nations this year. Fred Francis, the executive director of the Multicultural Council of Windsor and Essex County, says there will be 42.
2: A few new villages, including a Cambodian village, the Brazilian village in Amherstburg we're really excited about, and then all your returning favorites from Greek, Polish, Chinese, and so on. So we're looking forward to a fantastic 51st annual Carousel of the Nations this year.
27: The villages offer authentic food, entertainment, music, dance, art, and traditions from around the world and runs over two weekends, June 12th and the 19th. Something new at the Atlas Tube Center in Lakeshore. There will be a weekly outdoor market with food vendors, local farmers, artisans, and small business selling their products, along with family-friendly activities and seasonal events. Lakeside Home Solutions is putting on the event, and co-owner Sandra Pierce says the rec center has a lot of space and parking.
3: Atlas Tube has a beautiful courtyard in behind that is very underutilized right now. And when I approached the municipality of Lakeshore, they asked me if I would consider hosting it there. It provides lots of parking, accessible washrooms.
27: The market will run Saturday morning starting next week until the end of September. And the Coliseum at Caesars Windsor is becoming an all-ages venue. The change starts next month. Minors must enter the casino through the McDougall Street entrance. Children 12 and under must be accompanied by someone at least 16. Time for the AM 800 Business Report. Caesars Entertainment is being acquired for almost $6 billion by Fertitta. That's the company that owns the Golden Nugget in Las Vegas, as well as chains like Rainforest Cafe and Morton's. On the markets, Dow Jones closed 24 points higher. NASDAQ gained 242, TSX up 105. Gold higher at $45.26 U.S. an ounce. Oil up at $88.78 U.S. a barrel. And the Canadian dollar higher at 72.55 cents U.S. The AM 800 News poll question. 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Let us know at am800cklw.com. So far, 72% say no. 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

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We have clear skies tonight. Yeah, we're looking at a beautiful night. And tomorrow gets even warmer. Tonight, the low, cool. It's dropping down to 6 or 40.

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0: Why not smuggle and actually sell chicken at a, you know, at a low price, which would be a deal for a lot of people right here in Canada, because chicken is getting really expensive.
1: It is expensive.
0: That's the problem that we have. So supply management is not a bad idea, but it is a bad idea when market conditions change all of a sudden.
1: Ah, also plus greed. Just going to throw that in myself. Is that a chicken in your pocket? Dr. Sylvain Charlebois, food professor, as always, my friend. Thanks for popping in. I appreciate
0: it. Take care. Bye-bye.
1: Shane Hewitt and the Night Shift, Throwback Thursday 2001. Okay, coming up, we are going to talk a little bit about 2001 and the best Canadian comedy shows of all time. Long list of text messages here. And Walk With Yen, Steve Yen, according to Wikipedia, is 86 or 87 now. Thanks for that, Charles. We'll be right back.
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11: Here's the latest forecast from the AM 800 Weather Center. We have a clear sky tonight with wind becoming light, the low 6 or 43 Fahrenheit. Sunny tomorrow and warm, the high 28 with a humidex 29 or 84. Clear tomorrow night with wind becoming light, the low 11 or 52. Lots of sunshine for this weekend, both Saturday and Sunday. We'll have highs of 22 or 72 Fahrenheit. Again, clear tonight, the low 6 or 43.
12: 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Weather can be unpredictable, but we aren't.
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